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13: Kyle and Katie here at Morris Bearing. 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
14: Morris Bearing, West Highway 28, Morris. 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

0: 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And was like, I'm going to be as honest as I can be without getting myself into a lot of trouble here.
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9: Yeah, McCarthy was terse. 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
1: It's Donna and Steve. Ain't that right, Donna?
2: It's us.
3: I saw a study, Donna, about Gen Z being nostalgic for years that they never experienced. And once I read that line, I thought, that's me. I remember I told you recently I got into 80s music in a whole new way and feel nostalgic for this time that I really wasn't aware of because I was born in 1983. And so I consider myself a child of the 90s, but now I feel very nostalgic for the 80s.
2: That's really sweet.
3: Well, I guess Gen Z is dealing with this quite a bit, too. There was a survey of about 2,000 of them. 65% of Gen Z experiences what they call borrowed nostalgia. And so this is just feeling the yearning for cultural eras that happened before they were born or before they were old enough to remember. Borrowed nostalgia is your new term that I did not know before.
2: Love it.
3: But this is why teens today are walking around with Nirvana shirts, buying vinyl,
2: sure,
3: discovering old music videos, all those kind of things. They just get into it because of this sense of borrowed nostalgia. And the movie that I have recommended so many times, but I've only watched it once, Midnight in Paris.
2: Woody Allen?
3: Woody Allen made the movie, was not in the movie. My crush, Rachel McAdams, was in the movie. So too was Owen Wilson.
2: Owen!
3: Okay. What?
2: Nothing.
3: Is that a Children of the Corn reference?
2: It's not. It's a Throw Mama from the Train reference.
3: Either way, ill-timed. I was trying to do my own Wilson impression. It's fine.
2: All right, go back.
3: No, it's fine. Anyway, watch that. If you haven't seen it and you feel like you're always nostalgic, it's a nostalgia lover's movie.
2: Okay.
3: Midnight in Paris.
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1: What era do you think aesthetically looked really great, but practically speaking, if you had to live it out, probably wouldn't have been that great? Probably would have been a little miserable.
2: I got this.
1: Okay.
2: I think I would say the 1920s.
1: Me too!
2: Really?
1: Yes!
2: Oh, it just looked exciting, like flappers and doing the Charleston, and Hollywood movies were like really big, and
1: everybody who went to a Babe Ruth game was dressed up in a suit and top hat,
2: Yeah, and like kind of beads and stuff.
1: Yeah.
2: Like the lady people.
1: Yes.
2: And like really cool shoes and dresses. However, I don't think it was a great time. I don't think it was a great time.
1: I think that we had just come out of a world war.
2: That's right. World War I. Women, I think, in this time were given the right to vote. So that's good. But I think there was some like bad stuff going on. Prohibition was going on. There was organized crime, Al Capone.
1: The Depression at the end of the decade.
2: Yeah. I feel like... like the cities were doing well, but the farmers were not doing great. They're, you know, the yin yang. You know, there was good stuff, bad stuff.
1: Hey, no antibiotics back then. Simple cuts, dental infections, or strep throat could easily turn deadly.
2: That's why it sucks that Prohibition was going on.
1: You know what I always liked
2: about...
1: I meant
2: for the cuts.
1: Right. Yeah.
2: Yeah, of course.
1: What I always liked about old-timey baseball videos was because of the capacity of filming something back then, all of the guys would run. It looked like they were running really, really fast, like their legs were moving because it was skipping frames, I guess. So everybody looked like
2: a projector.
1: As a kid, I was like, boy, they used to run different. I don't think that's the case.
2: That's funny.
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1: Get this. On average, people think that they spend this many hours per month doing household chores in reality, they spend this many hours. What do you think they guess? And what do you think the survey says they actually spend on household chores? This is cleaning, organizing, shopping, maintenance, yard work, etc.
2: Oh, gosh.
1: How many hours a month do you think you spend?
2: 30 hours a month, which I think is low.
1: The average American thinks that they spend about 14 hours per month, so about a half hour a day. Okay. On household chores. That's, again, cleaning, organizing, shopping, maintenance, yard work, etc. In reality, cooking isn't there.
2: Oh, then more than
1: 42 hours
2: per
1: month.
2: Yeah, that sounds right.
1: 42 hours per month, which is about 3.5 hours a week in our heads is what we think versus the 10.5 hours that we actually spend. What a gap, though, right? Of what you think versus what it actually is. And I think this is the case in so many areas of our lives where I bet if you ask the average person, how many calories do you eat a day?
2: Oh,
1: they would probably say, you know, like 2,500, 2,000, 2,500. And it's probably like 4,500.
2: Yeah.
1: What do you think we underestimate?
2: Well, let me think about how much time we watch television.
1: Yeah. Scroll.
2: Scrolling is probably something very underestimated.
1: When we're at the doctor, how much we drink?
2: Sure. I don't drink at the doctor's office, but you do you. Do what you got to do. Yeah, we underestimate a lot of things.
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1: This is a game that we play every day. It's called Whose Voice Is It Anyway? And with today's clue, we turn it over to producer Stormer.
2: All right, for today's clue, for today's voice, I am looking for this actress who appeared in the movie Bend It Like Beckham. Donna, go ahead and start the bidding for us today.
3: I can name that voice in, I'm going to say, 7 seconds.
1: Ooh. I can name that voice in 4 seconds.
3: The crapola. You said four?
1: Mm-hmm. Yeah, you heard me.
3: I can name that voice, I think, maybe in 3 seconds.
2: All right, Steve.
1: I don't think you can.
3: I don't either.
1: And I'm going to say, name that voice, Donna. Let's go.
2: Okay, Donna, you have 3 seconds to name this voice.
4: I mean, she was one of the best writers of her time. She was a woman, so obviously that meant that...
3: Yep, yep. This is who I was hoping it was. It's only because I saw the movie.
2: Oh. Darn it. The sports movie, too. I thought it'd be a blind spot for you.
3: Nope, that's Keira Knightley.
2: All right, you're locking in the voice of Keira Knightley. Here is the voice again.
4: She was one of the best writers of her time. She was a woman, so obviously that meant that back then there weren't...
2: All right, and is that the voice of Elizabeth Swann from the Pirates of the Caribbean movies? It sure is. Way to go, Evel. You're our winner today in this edition of Whose Voice Is It Anyway? Follow-up question. When did you watch Bend It Like Beckham?
3: I don't know, like 25 years ago?
2: Well, it came out in 2002, but I'm just surprised.
1: What was the situation that led up to this?
3: Led up to what?
1: You watching Bend It Like Beckham.
3: Because it was popular.
1: Your mosaic.
3: You know what? I actually, 2002... Did I watch it at the cabin or did I watch it with a boyfriend?
2: Ooh.
3: It's one of those two where we were like, let's just watch.
1: Hoping for a little canoodling, huh? Maybe a little red flag, as it were.
3: Red card. Flag?
1: Dang it, red card.
3: You're
1: not
3: so dumb.
2: Red. Trying to get off sides a little bit, are we?
3: I actually...
1: Penalty kick.
2: Gonna need a little extra time in the bedroom.
1: Oh, hey.
3: We weren't married.
1: Yeah,
3: I think I kind of like David Beckham, and I wanted to see what this was about. And I like independent movies, but I won. So thank you.
2: You're welcome.
3: Thanks.
1: You're
3: so
1: welcome,
3: much.
1: Donna.
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0: out how Dane Cook's brother stole millions of dollars from him.
1: I got to see this.
0: This is coming out, I believe, September 29th, and it's called Funny Money, the Dane Cook story. Apparently, Dane Cook's half-brother, Daryl McCauley, acted as Dane Cook's business manager. But in 2008, he was arrested and charged with stealing $12 million from Dane over several years by withdrawing large sums of money and stashing cash, like even up to $100,000.
1: How did he miss that?
0: You know, if someone's your business guy, you might not be looking at your books all the time.
1: Good point.
0: And as long as it's like, hey, Dane, by the way, here's another monthly allotment of X amount of dollars, you might not know that money's going away.
1: Yeah.
0: Well, Daryl did time, but he's out now. And it sounds like it's not over. In this trailer for Funny Money, the Dane Cook story, Dane says, I do believe there's money out there. I believe there's people that know more. Where is he? How does this end? His half-brother was apparently.
1: He's my first time on national television.
0: He hid some of the money in tomato sauce cans. Isn't that like jars of tomato sauce?
1: Sure.
0: You would never look there. Again, that documentary is coming out on September 29th.
1: I love it.
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1: Welcome to Donna and Steve's. Can I interest you in some food news today?
2: Yummy.
3: Listen, I'm not going to get deep into this story. Wow. Everybody, it's like the music stopped.
4: Well, you started yelling at us. You got the class's attention. It was great. Donna during the break was like reading the story for a second time. You know, sometimes you read something for a second time and it hits you in a new way where you're like, what was I thinking when this first appealed to me? And she thought, I don't know if I should even do this story.
3: Mm-hmm,
4: just
3: mm-hmm.
4: give us, we don't want the research paper. Just give us the bullet points.
3: Okay. The bullet point is that there was a study done in England and it had to do with cage-free eggs versus eggs that come from hens in cages. And what they found is that the cage-free takes a bigger toll on the environment than chickens in cages. Now, of course, free-range chickens is better for the chickens. It's more humane, but they found that the mortality rate of the free-range chickens was higher. And there's like all this other stuff about greenhouse gas emissions and bigger demand for land and water pollution scores were worse for the free-range chickens. It's just interesting to go and look at the numbers and to see. But like, I think the biggest thing for people is letting them roam free. Because have you seen videos of like chickens in these like
4: yes.
3: really tight?
4: Yeah.
3: That is so inhumane.
4: Yeah.
3: Like there's got to be a better way. But anyway, the earth may be suffering because of the free range. That's all.
4: Here's what I think we learned.
3: That's according to this study.
4: I think what we learned is from now on, when we have a second instinct that hits us midway through the show, we reserve the right to pull a story because we're like, you know what? Forget about this. So we're giving ourselves the space and grace to do that moving forward.
3: Yes. But listen, you guys, you could do your own research, okay?
4: We always suggest that you do. If ever you turn to us and say, well, I heard it on Don and Steve, and you're sourcing us as a base of reliable information, that's a you problem.
3: That's right.
4: Right?
3: Yes. Thank you.
4: Just listen to that lady say yes sometimes. She sounds untrustworthy. Just like she doesn't know what she's talking about. Yes.
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1: They've studied the studies.
2: Several scientific studies have shown.
1: And here with their findings are study buddies.
3: The perfect nerd couple.
1: Donna and Steve.
4: Turns out, Gen Z might be missing out on some job interviews. You know why?
5: Why?
4: They're not picking up their phones.
5: Oh my God.
4: Wow, Fran Drescher. A new survey found that 6 in 10 younger adults routinely let an unknown number go to voicemail, which might seem strategic most of the time if you think it's spam. But it's a problem when, as has been the case for 30% of Gen Zers and 25% of millennials, say they've missed a recruiter or a job interview call because they assumed it was spam. And then sometimes calling those places back, you're swimming upstream.
5: Yeah.
4: Salmon, right?
5: Who die, by the way, when once they start swimming upstream. Did you know that?
4: I did. I learned that when I was in Alaska.
5: Me too.
4: Isn't that crazy?
5: Yeah, it's
4: They're just getting back to where they can spawn again. I said this before. I said this to you on the flight home. It would be so difficult to be a committed atheist on a trip to Alaska.
5: For sure.
4: You can be an atheist. I mean, you have the freedom to believe whatever you want to believe or not believe. But, oh my gosh. I mean, just study the salmon. They have something in them, in their little tiny salmon brain says, you know what? I think this is close to the end. So now I'm going to do the most unnatural thing here. And I'm going to go swim up the most violent thing. Like, how did the first salmon who went to swim upstream to get up there to spawn and die, how did he or she not start and be like, oh my gosh, no, wow, we need to find another route.
5: Yeah.
4: All of this water is rushing back against us. And then they go and they do it.
5: And then they actively die and the bears eat them.
4: Sometimes they don't even get up to the top and the bears eat them. Circle of life, man.
5: Yeah.
4: Right?
5: Yeah.
4: Hakuna Matata?
5: You got it.
4: What does that mean?
5: Don't
4: tell her.
5: It means I'm not looking at him.
4: Well,
5: it means,
4: I see you look over there.
5: Okay, that's the way I'm looking the entire show.
4: And he has a history of giving you hints.
6: It means no worries.
4: Dang it,
6: Stormer! For the rest of your days.
5: He ruined it.
6: It's a problem-free philosophy. Hakuna Matata.
5: Carpe diem.
4: Don't do that now.
5: That's carpe diem-ish.
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1: Got a little something for all you back-to-school shoppers, parents out there. I don't know if you're going to love this. Maybe you got a lot of apps, and you thought, you know what? We're going to shop here, we're going to shop here, and we're going to shop here. So we're going to save some money. I got these apps ahead of time. An interesting study was done about that. On average, they think that parents, as parents responded to this survey, that they expect to spend around $557 per child this year on back-to-school shopping, okay?
2: How much?
1: That's how much? $557 per kid. But here's where it gets sort of interesting. And for all you people with all of your apps to all of your stores, I'm just going to lay this out there. Parents who plan to use no major digital shopping tools, no apps, things like that, will spend an average of about $380. Those who use search engines expect to spend around $500. Search engines plus social media users, $531.
2: Wow.
1: And how about this? Parents who plan to use search engines, social media tools, and generative AI expect to spend around $737, meaning the more apps you bring into the back-to-school shopping, the more searching you're doing ahead of time, and heaven forbid if you bring ChatGPT into the conversation at any point, parents assume they will actually end up spending more money, even though many of those tools are intended to make things more efficient and less expensive.
2: Wow.
1: Your thoughts?
2: Things are not what they always seem.
1: Let's go with the average here, Donna.
2: Okay.
1: $557 per child.
2: Jeez.
1: How many children do I have?
2: You have four children.
1: Okay, so I'm going to try to do quick math in my head. And I believe that that would come out to $2,228.
2: Okay.
1: As a friend.
2: Mm-hmm. No, I don't have any money. Leave me alone.
1: Donna, as a friend.
2: Get out of my face.
1: No, I'm soliciting.
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1: What cartoon character would you date if you had to? Mr. Clean or Popeye?
2: Mr. Clean, Mr. Clean. Don't make me sing. You know, the guy from Aladdin was pretty hot.
1: Which one?
2: Popeye.
1: Aladdin?
2: Did you say Mr. Clean or Popeye?
1: Yeah, I was trying to narrow
2: it
1: down.
2: Those are my two choices.
1: Well, two bald, muscular dudes.
2: No. Popeye had that weird forearm situation going on.
1: Yeah, elephantitis.
2: That is not what that is called.
1: What guy from Aladdin are you attracted to?
2: Yeah, the prince. He was pretty cute.
1: Oh, Ali? Like Aladdin?
2: Yeah.
1: Prince Ali.
2: Yes, very cute.
1: Okay, yeah.
2: A little young now.
1: Yeah, you'd be more like the Sultan. Just age-wise, I think you should date the Sultan.
3: I also think she'd like the genie.
2: Yeah, the genie's pretty interesting. Yeah. I don't like magic, though. That's the thing.
1: Oh, you'd hate him. He'd be pulling stuff out of your ears all the time.
2: Yeah. What does that even mean?
1: You know, like, boom, here's flowers, here's this. Oh, you need a robe, here's a robe.
2: Yeah, you know what? He's on all the time.
1: He'd
2: I can't handle that.
1: Fun first date.
2: Yeah.
1: And after that, you'd be like, hey, honey, I had a bad day. A bad day? I'll tell you what a bad day is. And then, you know, like, blows up TNT.
2: He also has a tail, and that's not my jam. On that note, we gotta go.
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1: Hey, Steve.
2: Hi, Donna.
1: Hey, sir.
2: That's really nice. Very, very few people. Occasionally my kids, I think out of kind of loose mockery, will, when they can tell, like, we're really like, guys, we need you to listen to what we're saying. Then they'll do like, yes, sir. Absolutely, sir.
1: Yeah.
2: And it's all rooted in mockery. I don't think I've ever been called sir respectfully.
1: Probably not. Unless someone's like, excuse me, sir. Can you get out of my way?
2: I feel like I haven't gotten that. Do you get ma'am a lot?
1: I get ma'am quite a bit.
2: I used to have friends of my mother's at our church growing up who I would say yes, ma'am, and no, ma'am sometimes. And they, it's a couple of these women would say, please don't call me that. I'm not that old.
1: You know, and I lived.
2: I was like, from my viewpoint, I'm eight. You're Methuselah.
1: Well, I lived in the South for a while. And when I came back up north, I called everybody ma'am. Like, thank you, ma'am. Yes, ma'am. Everything is ma'am.
2: We had a family member who moved to the South after having lived in Pittsburgh, Pennsylvania, where there's like, oh my gosh, like a real Yinzer kind of, you know, this unique accent. And then moved to the South and came back.
1: Y'all.
2: That Christmas. So maybe, I don't know, maybe 8 months, maybe a year.
1: Sure.
2: But you have to
1: That's
2: understand.
1: That's all it takes.
2: Thick Pittsburghese. And then we were all bumping into each other like, have you talked with so-and-so yet? When we had the gathering at my parents' house.
1: Yeah.
2: And it was just like, oh, well, yeah, well, finally I just get a little time away and finally can put my dogs up so I can just take a load off.
1: You know, the
2: And
1: thing
2: I was like, okay.
1: Well, the thing about the Southern accent is it's so in your face and so strong that you don't even know you're picking up on it. It just happens. Like, I went home and I was like, hey, what do y'all want to eat? You know, and they're like, what in the holy hell?
2: Yeah, we want our Donna back.
1: I know.
2: So
1: I
2: you
1: know.
2: Did it too, huh?
1: I did.
2: I mean, she was calling her kids names too, you know, just
1: Caroline,
2: like Richard.
1: Got in here.
2: Richard.
1: Did you feed the chickens?
2: We're fixing to leave, so is he best
1: That's a big one
2: to
1: too.
2: Your cousins?
1: Fixing.
2: And I was like, oh, you're a Yinzer still. What are we doing here?
1: Y'all come back now. I'm at the dentist. Like, you don't have to.
2: I'll be back in 6 months.
1: Right, exactly.
2: For the cleaning.
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1: This cannot be true. I saw this study about how many hours parents spend a year just feeding their kids. And on the whole, I believed it. But then the breakdown, I thought, I don't know about this. It says, according to a new study, parents spend 432 hours a year feeding their kids.
2: Wow.
1: This is a survey of parents of school-aged children saying they spend about 12 hours every week on the food operation of some sort, which roughly works out to 432 hours a year. But the 12 hours per week was 3 hours of grocery shopping. I jibe with that.
2: Okay, they're throwing the grocery shopping in.
1: Yeah.
2: Okay.
1: And I jibe with that. But then it says 3 hours of planning meals. And I'm sorry, but I don't know. Unless if you're meal prepping at the beginning of the week, maybe. But 3 hours of planning meals feels like a little bit of a lot. And then here's what else seems like a lot. 2 hours per week packing lunches.
2: I mean, 20 minutes a morning, right?
1: But then what's that going to come out to?
2: An hour, 20?
1: Oh, I guess that's an hour and 40 minutes. Damn it, it might be right. I wanted to be contrarian and speak and say, no, they're giving parents too much credit. But now you, as the single lady of leisure, are saying that maybe it's real.
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0: 94.3.
1: Yeah, Donna's got necrosis. She has something called dermatological necrosis somewhere
2: something
1: on her
2: like
1: head.
2: That. Yeah, traumatic. It's traumatic.
1: It's just a bulbous ball of, we presume it's sort of squishy.
2: It's not squishy. It's hard.
1: And the dermatologist said that with all of our finest tools and the modern advancement of dermatological science, there's nothing we can do. So she's just got a necrosis. Although, bonuses, they said you can drive in the carpool lane. Where is your necrosis, Donna?
2: I'm not going to share that.
1: That is so crazy that you wouldn't do that.
2: Not telling you.
1: I've told you where my bunion is, Donna. And you guys know about my butt disease.
2: I'm not going to tell you.
1: Tell me where the bump is.
2: No, because you're all going to look at it. And here's the thing. It's very common in athletes. Thank you. It is. I don't have to tell you all my health
1: issues. I want to know where your necrosis is.
2: I'm not going to tell you.
1: I'm going to come in tomorrow and feel for your necrosis.
2: No, you're not.
1: I'm going to act like it was an accident, like I stumbled into you and my hand's going to land right on your head and I'll be like, oh, sorry, I stumbled. Luckily, your necrosis caught.
2: Yeah, okay.
3: Hey, Donna.
2: Yeah.
3: I just want to let you know, you are more than your necrosis, okay?
2: Hey, I don't...
1: You are more than... That's true.
2: Is it necrosis? Am I saying the right thing?
1: I don't know, but I...
2: Yeah, it's the uncontrolled death of cells and living tissue.
1: Mm-hmm. Uncontrolled death... You know, you could probably go right to the front of the line down in the cafeteria. Just say, I have necrosis. Don't ask.
2: It is the death of body tissue. So now I have necrosis and small airways disease.
1: That's so bad. Just give us a general, last thing before we go. I need a general spot, top, sides, or back for your necrosis.
2: I'm sorry. We're different people.
1: But you force it out of me. You're like, I get a question about your butt disease. But now all of a sudden, HIPAA is important.
2: I don't want to feel self-conscious. And I know you're always going to point it out if I show it to you.
1: Just please, Donna. This is going to be like Nick Cage trying to track down the Declaration of Independence and National Treasure.
2: That's but with better acting.
1: I wouldn't bet on that.
2: Yeah, good point.
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0: mustache and a Wilford Brimley mustache from a suggestion from a listener.
1: I'm a pretty handsome guy.
0: See, now I felt that way when I dressed as Katniss Everdeen from The Hunger Games. I was like, I'm a 6.5 as a dude. I was a hard 9 as a lady.
1: I kind of looked like a porn star. I'm not going to lie. I'm pretty, I'm 70s hot.
0: You're 70s hot? Yeah, I take that.
1: Yeah, right?
0: Yeah.
2: You're listening to Donna and Steve.

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1: I have a list of the world's most attractive cities. Number one is Osaka, Japan. Number two is Kyoto, Japan.
2: Oh.
1: Number three.

0: is New York City.
1: I'm walking in.
0: That's surprising. I mean, there are some very beautiful parts of Manhattan, for sure.
2: And it's beautiful in its size. Yes. It's a sight to behold.
0: Yes.
2: I'm cheering Manhattan.
0: I love
2: on that
0: it.
2: List.
0: Love it. Okay.
2: I thought Switzerland was going to be the country with the most cities represented here.
0: No, it's actually Japan. Okinawa, Japan is number 8.
2: How about Tokyo? Do we have Tokyo?
0: We don't have Tokyo. We have, let's see, let me give you some of the others. Number 4, Seoul, South Korea. Number 5, Paris, France. Number 6, London, England. Number 7, Rome, Italy. Mm. Already mentioned Okinawa, Japan, then Bangkok, Thailand, and then Dubai. United Arab Emirates. Wow.
2: Boy,
0: we only have one city in there.
2: And if it's going to be any city, it should be New York City, I think.
0: Prettiest?
2: Yeah. I think it's the most... Like, there are so many ways that you can come upon New York City, you know? And when you're on a ferry and you're approaching Manhattan, that is really striking when you see it at night.
0: Yeah.
2: What are we going to say? Detroit?
0: I don't know. Maui?
2: I don't know that really like functions as a city. Whatever the criteria that they would be
0: sure.
2: talking about here.
0: Good point.
2: You know, I'm very under-traveled in the world of Asia.
0: Steve, you're very under-traveled in the state in which you live.
2: Okay, so this got mean-spirited kind of quick, I think. Something you wanted to get off your chest?
0: Have you ever been to the state capital?
2: No, I'm not going to. What am I?
0: Have you ever cruised on the Mississippi?
2: No, I'll pass. It looks dirty.
0: Okay. And New York looks clean to you?
2: Cleaner than the Mississippi River. Oh, the Hudson.
0: It's pretty.
2: I've been canoeing on the Hudson. My whole life flashed before my eyes. Or kayaking.
0: Oh, that God. Was, if I fell into that water, I'd be that like, that's so it. I'm going to get polio.
2: Well, and the Hudson River in New York is right against an ocean. So there has been some ocean life that has made its way into parts of the Hudson River before.
0: Like sharks.
2: So that it was just very, very. I was so scared. In that kayak. And I kayaked out there, too. I got into the darkness.
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1: Yo, yo, ma. Talk about a name that doesn't fit.
2: Right?
1: Ladies and gentlemen, please welcome to the stage, Yo, Yo, Ma. He drags out his cello. Right?
2: Yeah, you'd be picturing like a rapper with a big, yeah, boy, chain.
1: Yeah.
2: Right? Clock.
3: Okay.
2: Yo, yo, ma. Yeah, that's what I picture as well. And then here's this dignified man who is classically trained.
1: Yeah.
2: That's great.
1: I love the cello.
2: Do you?
1: Yes. I really love the cello.
2: I think you should learn how to play it.
1: Oh, I'd love to learn how to play the cello.
2: Yes, just get a cello on Temu for like $500.
1: No, I'm already falling behind. Maybe when the kids grow up and move out, I'll take up an instrument and become like extremely good maybe.
2: Okay. When you're not being a big old crybaby, butterfly kisses.
1: You have to bend down, girl. We'll take a little while loving her. Guys, when you get to the third verse of that song, Bob Carlyle is going to take his boxing gloves off. He's going to put brass knuckles on and he's going to punch you in your feels. Mm. I didn't see it coming. I thought it was a cheesy song.
2: It is.
1: And then I listened to it as a father and I was like, okay, first one, okay, yeah, yeah, yeah. Second verse. Remember, there was a time I couldn't even talk about the song, how it ended. It would wreck me.
2: You know, big old cry baby.
1: Hey, Donna. You're listening to Donna and Steve on Cool.

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1: You know what you should get?
2: Oh, boy.
1: You should get. And
2: we should have a section of our show called, you know what you should, ...
1: Because we have so many ideas for how the other person could better live.
2: Mm-hmm.
1: But you know what you should get? You should get one of those little luggage scales. So what it does is it just wraps around your handle, lift it up, and then it tells you the weight of it.
2: Oh, you know, we have a scale right outside of our lunchroom.
1: I loved it. Wait a minute. I was giving you this hack of an easy thing where you don't have to put it on a scale or like get it up there because you don't know if that one at home, if all of the weight is on it. I've tried that before, putting your luggage right on it. But what are you going to bring it to work now? You know what I'll do? I'll bring it to work tomorrow. I'll go to the lunchroom.
2: No,
1: just
2: I won't
1: get one
2: do
1: of those
2: that.
1: Handle things.
2: Listen, I'm just going to take my chances. It's a small
1: no,
2: little thing.
1: This
2: that
1: is
2: I
1: why
2: need
1: I didn't want to tell you. This is why I didn't want to tell you
2: well,
1: because
2: you did.
1: Just like,
2: no,
1: just
2: no, no,
1: like
2: that,
1: you mooch off of everybody's streaming services,
2: how dare
1: you're the
2: you?
1: Person who then finds out, and then it's like, oh, this is why I don't want my family to know about it because then they're going to be like, oh, hey, we have a drug mule here. Here, put this somewhere.
2: I love that you say this is why I didn't want to tell you when, in fact, you could not wait to flex that you get 20 extra pounds of suitcase.
1: That was why I wanted to tell you. No, there were two things happening. There was a big reason I wanted to tell you, which was my gold medallion flex. I purchased an actual medallion that I'll fly with. The second part of why I didn't want to tell you was because then you'd be like, oh, well, let me get in on that.
2: Okay.
1: I could get you one of these tomorrow.
2: How much
1: Look
2: is
1: at
2: it?
1: This. It's $10, you cheapskate.
2: Okay, I'll take it.
1: I'm sorry.
2: Why don't you buy it for me?
1: No.
2: Oh, that's smart.
1: Yeah. My mom has one.
2: Did she bring it with her?
1: I don't think she brought it with her. We had one for a while. I can't find it.
2: Steve's house right now.
1: Yeah.
2: Okay. I'll have one of those. Will you order that for me? I'll give you the $10 right now. Just do
1: no.
2: it.
1: No.
2: Oh, for the love.
1: Are you not a Prime member?
2: I am.
1: How about I show you how to do it? Because then it's going to come to my house.
2: I know how to order.
1: Okay, well, you're offloading this to me. Why don't you just go on to Amazon? Don't act like you never have made a purchase during a broadcast.
2: We should go.
1: All right, I'm out of here.
2: Oh, that's real abrupt. Bye, everybody. Okay, bye, Steve.
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12: It's your cool 3-day forecast from the Mission Mechanical Plumbing, Heating, and Air Conditioning Studio. Beautiful sunny skies today. Maybe a little bit of a breeze, about 15 miles an hour tops with a high of 82. Chance for some showers and thunderstorms overnight tonight with a low of 62. Cloudy skies, 84. Beautiful tomorrow and staying sunny throughout the week. Clear skies overnight Tuesday with a low of 61. 79. And sunshine on Wednesday, Thursday, and a little warmer on Friday.
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Cool 94.3, home of the lake's greatest hits. I'm Trent Lane. 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I'll never be able to figure it out. Is folding a fitted sheet. I had to do my laundry yesterday and had to wash the sheets. 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And I just struggled with folding that fitted sheet. I just ended up giving up and kind of folding it and rolling it up. And hopefully it'll be okay.

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22: It's a cool three-day forecast from the Mission Mechanical Plumbing, Heating, and Air Conditioning Studio. Beautiful sunny skies today, breezy too, with a high of 82. That chance for some showers and thunderstorms will be overnight, about 50% chance with a low of 62. But it should clear out. Beautiful rest of the week, Tuesday. That's tomorrow, sunny, 84, and then cooling off just a bit on Wednesday. First, mostly clear skies Tuesday night with a low of 61, getting up to 79, and sunshine on Wednesday.
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The Stones on Cool 94.3 as we head towards 11 a.m. at the start of the final full week of August. Summer is nearly over. Can you believe it? I know I can't. It really went by way too quickly. Here's Blind Melon on Cool 94.3.

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Just past 11 from the Mission Mechanical Plumbing, Heating, and Air Conditioning Studio. It's Trent Lane joining you on your work day. Thanks for being here, and I hope it's a great day for you. The final full week of August ahead of us, and the final full week of, well, summer for the kids, of course, you know, because school's starting up here in Alexandria in just 7 short days. But let's have some fun with it. We're going to talk weather coming up here in just about 7. It's Tony Basil on Cool 94.3.

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15: It's a cool 3-day forecast from the Mission Mechanical Plumbing, Heating, and Air Conditioning Studio. Sunny skies today with a high around 82. Breezy, though. Could see gusts as high as 15 miles an hour. Not too bad. Chance for some thunderstorms and showers tonight. About a 50% chance with a low of 62, but it should clear out. And we're looking at beautiful sunshine all the remainder of the week. Tuesday, 84 and sunny. Wednesday, 79 and sunny. And we're pretty much going to stay in that upper 70s, low 80s for the remainder of the week.
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Cool 94.3. We are your home for the lake's greatest hits. I'm Trent Lane. Cool is also your home for Minnesota Twins baseball. And tonight, they are taking on the Athletics over in Sacramento. You can catch that game. Pre-game starting at 8 p.m. tonight. And let's see if we can't get those numbers up, Minnesota. Come on. Let's get that wild card spot in the AL. Let's do it. Poison right now on Skinny Bop on Cool 94.3.

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Whitney Houston on Cool 94.3. We are your home for the lake's greatest hits. You know, I spent a little bit of extra time at the Douglas County Fair this year, broadcasting a little bit and doing that stage announcing for the Saturday night concert. It was fantastic, by the way. Great turnout. I'm tired of fair food. You know, I ate so many cheese curds that I probably gained a bunch of weight just in dairy alone. Blue

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23: It's a cool 3-day forecast from the Mission Mechanical Plumbing, Heating, and Air Conditioning Studio. Beautiful sunny skies all week. Today, looking at a high of 82. Little bit of a breeze as well with sunny skies. A little bit of clouds. 50% chance of showers and thunderstorms overnight tonight, though, with a low around 62. But it should clear out. Still going to remain a little breezy tomorrow, but sunny with a high in the mid-80s. And then sunny, little cooler on Wednesday with a high of 79. Looking like a great final full week of August.
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We're listening to some awesome tunes. And it's time to check your three-day forecast from the Mission Mechanical Plumbing, Heating, and Air Conditioning Studio. Sunny skies today with a high of 82. A little bit of a breeze as well. Chance for some thunderstorms overnight. So be aware of that. 50% chance with a low of 62. But it should clear up. And we're looking at beautiful sunshine pretty much for the remainder of the week. Mid-80s tomorrow, plenty of sun. Mostly clear Tuesday night with a low of 61 and 79. And sunny on Wednesday. So a beautiful week ahead of us. Let's continue to have some fun here on the awesome 80s lunch with the Gap Band on Cool 94.3.

0: 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Completely commercial free thanks to Eldon's Fresh Foods. Hey, it's Trent Lane, and you know, we're not too long away from the NFL regular season. The Vikings have been tearing it up in the preseason so far. And you know what? Fantasy football is also on the horizon, and I might need to call the fantasy football crisis hotline.
1: Fantasy football draft season is here. 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
2: Fantasy draft crisis, what's your emergency?
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2: 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How many picks until you're up?
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2: Sir, listen to me. 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
3: I can't think. I mean, I'm just going to take a kicker.
2: 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Damn it, we lost another one.
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Home of the lake's greatest hits. We've been commercial free thanks to Eldon's Fresh Foods this hour. We're having a ton of fun, so let's keep it going with Axl Rose, Slash, and the gang, Guns N' Roses on Cool 94.3.

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0: 94.3. 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The afternoon is upon us here on the first full week of August. It's Trent Lane. Thanks for joining me for the midday shift. We'll have cool 3-day forecast coming up in 7. 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
15: It's a cool 3-day forecast from the Mission Mechanical Plumbing, Heating, and Air Conditioning Studio. We've got sunny skies this afternoon, a little breezy with a high of 82, so hold on to your hats out there.

0: 50% chance of showers and thunderstorms tonight with a low of 62, but I promise it should clear up. Beautiful sunny skies for the remainder of the week, starting with tomorrow, warming up to the mid-80s with sunshine. Mostly clear tomorrow night with a low of 61, and then dipping down to about 79 with sunny skies and a breeze on Wednesday. Could see gusts size 25 miles an hour that day.
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Cool 94.3, home of the lake's greatest hits. Today is Waffle Day. Now, we need to settle this debate, okay? I had this argument with somebody this past weekend about whether or not waffles or French toast were better. And I said, waffles, hands down. French toast can get soggy. So can waffles, but I feel like French toast can get soggy easier. But that's just me. I also like waffles a little crispier and with, like, peanut butter and stuff. Oh, my, don't even get me started. What about you? 320-762-6534. It's Lenny Kravitz on Cool.

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21: Got a cool
0: three-day forecast from the Mission Mechanical Plumbing, Heating, and Air Conditioning Studio. Sunny skies today. About 15-mile-an-hour winds possible with a high of 82. 50% chance for showers and thunderstorms tonight with a low of 62, so be aware of that. But it'll clear up Tuesday. Beautiful sunny skies tomorrow with a high in the mid-80s. Going to cool down to about 79 for Wednesday, but still looking at sunshine. And more of the same on Thursday and Friday.
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I'm Trent Lane. Thank you so much for joining me. I'll be back tomorrow, 10 a.m. Enjoy the remainder of your day. 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